Galatians 6 and 1. Brethren, if a man be overtaken in a fault, ye that are spiritual, restore such a one in the spirit of meekness. I am my brother's keeper.

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1: He'll be there.
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1: God will take.
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Your identity.

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That's right, OT. 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

0: Yeah.
1: Yo, Lad, you did that joint. 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Ooh. But right about now, yeah, my stomach is growling like Simba.

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Amen.

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1: I'm excited. I get to talk to the one, the only Mr. Tony D. Kelly.
2: Ladies and gentlemen, if you don't know now, you know this is my sister, Olive Roy, from the D-Town, Paulette Triplett, Psalmist Paulette Triplett. How you doing today, sis?
1: I'm blessed. I'm good. Sweltering here in Chicago, but I'm good. Yeah.
2: You know what? It's hot all over.
1: And we have yes.
2: Bad weather all over. There are things
1: on
2: the earth that God is trying to show us something.
1: And this I believe it, but I'm thankful for it all.
2: I know that's right, because we know we're getting closer to the arrival of Jesus Christ.
1: And
2: that's
1: How exciting. Yes.
2: That's what it's all about. Tell me.
1: Amen.
2: Tell me, when did you start making music and how did you get into just making music, period?
1: Now that's a really good question. Are you referring to when I start putting music together or when I just start playing and making up songs?
2: Yeah, well, either way, however you want to tell us.
1: Okay. First song I wrote when I was 10 years old. It's called, that actually is this one, Never Alone. I was a very different child.
2: Wow.
1: And I found out after I got older, God was talking to me. He was talking to me through music. So actually, my mother, we were known as the Triplett Family Singers. Mm-hmm. I think everybody in Church of God of Christ had a family singers thing. And that's how we started singing. And my mother started a group, the Triplett Family Singers. And that's how we got started. She loved music. She was a musician and psalmist and all of that. And she was just like, my children, they're not going to only pray. They're going to love Jesus and they're going to sing gospel. So she trained us. Oh, man, I used to remember rehearsals. Like, is it over yet? Nope. Y'all got to get this perfect. You got to sing it perfect for Jesus. Okay.
2: Well, you got a great start and a great work ethic. And I noticed that you do a lot of stuff on Gmail, and you have these singing letters. So how did you come about doing that?
1: My mother died, I really, to survive, I went into praise and worship mode, singing to God every day. And that's how I got that's how I kept life flowing.
2: Right.
1: Because I think after she passed, you know, you're never the same after somebody passes. But after she passes, like my ears, my hearing went into another realm. Mm-hmm. And I began to hear songs and I heard the instrumentation. I heard everything. I heard the lyrics. I heard how it was supposed to be sung. And that's why I start calling them single letters. And so my definition of a single letter comes from God downloading. It's nothing I had to think of. So it really was just something God was speaking to encourage me and to encourage other people that have been going through. And that's why I call them singing letters, as if God would sing a letter to somebody. You know, there's a scripture called He Sings Over Us, and I'm not quoting it right, but I didn't have to work for it. There's something in my ear opened up in another realm.
2: Right.
1: And he would just download. It would be somebody sitting next to me that had some type of problem. I didn't know it. And I would hear a song and I was like, let me write this song. And I put it on a little CD form and they were like, it really, really blessed them. I was really shocked, but something happened in between my mother dying and me beginning to see God to keep living.
2: Amen.
1: Yeah.
2: Amen.
1: Yeah. I don't know why he chose me, but I'm glad he did. Yeah.
2: How do you come up with the melodies? Is that downloaded?
1: Yes, everything, the instrumentation, the melodies, all of that. Interesting. I don't know what happened. I had never heard of that before.
2: Mm-hmm.
1: But yeah, I was just like, wow, God. So I was like, I know this is something I'm supposed to use, because the pain, my mother and my sister died like 3 weeks after my mother. Mm-hmm. So the pain that I had, the ache, that I wanted people to feel better than what I did.
2: Right.
1: And so it became a passion, more of a passion of mine to help somebody. If you're feeling like me, I want you to feel better. So God would give me a song, and they were like, it blessed them. And So I never had heard of that before, but you know, God does what he does, and I'm grateful to be chosen. And I try to do it as much as I can to people that are hurting, which actually, Tony, that was my thing when I was a child. I told God I did not want to be an entertainer, but I wanted to sing, and people got healed and delivered. And now I don't know where I got it from, but I don't know where it came out of my mouth. But yeah, that's always been my heart.
2: Sometimes it's not for us to understand, it's for us just to be obedient, you know what I mean?
1: Okay. Yes.
2: A lot of, I don't want to say entertainers, but that's what it has become for a lot of gospel indie artists. It's about entertainment, and it's about the bag, the money. And it's and that is so unfortunate, because God has so much more for us if we can just tap into
1: what he's trying
2: to say and what he's trying to do through us.
1: That's good. Yes.
2: And it's crazy that, you know, you meet a lot of people. I've been in this business for a little bit now, and it's not what you think it is. And that's so unfortunate. So what do you say to somebody that's trying to get into this business, a young person that's trying to get into gospel music and into the industry? What would you say to them?
1: You got to know two things. Know God and know why he called you. Because, you know what, if you don't know the purpose of a thing, you'll abuse it.
2: Oh.
1: And God, he'll give you the direction. He may not speak to you audibly, but there are things, different people will come into your life. He'll guide you to a certain direction. And then you got to yield it. My thing is like, all right, God, this is kind of big. So I got to, and I wasn't always like that. I wasn't like, always like, I yield this to you. But it's like, it's so many people are drawn to your gift, and a lot of them don't mean you any good. So it's like, you need God to keep your man right. Yeah, you really, really do, because people come up with some stuff.

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Amen. God bless you. Take care.

0: 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And I'm proud to be a member of the Global Indie 100 Radio Coalition. Amen. God bless you. Take care.
1: Hi, I'm Dr. Gerald.
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1: I'm excited to get to talk to the one, the only Mr. Tony D. Kelly.
2: Ladies and gentlemen, if you don't know now, you know this is my sister, Olive Roy, from the D-Town, Paulette Triplett, Psalmist Paulette Triplett. How you doing today, sis?
1: I'm blessed. I'm good. Sweltering here in Chicago, but I'm good, yeah.
2: You know what? It's hot all over.
1: And we have yes.
2: Bad weather all over. There are things
1: yeah.
2: on the earth that God is trying to show us something.
1: And this I believe it, but I'm thankful for it all.
2: I know that's right, because we know we're getting closer to the arrival of Jesus Christ.
1: And
2: that's
1: yes, sir. How exciting. Yes, yes, yes.
2: That's what it's all about. Tell me.
1: Amen.
2: Tell me, when did you start making music and how did you get into just making music, period?
1: Now that's a really good question. Are you referring to when I started putting music together or when I just started playing and making up songs?
2: Yeah, well, either way, however you want to tell us.
1: Okay. Well, first song I wrote when I was 10 years old. It's called, that actually is this one, Never Alone. I was a very different child.
2: Wow.
1: And I found out after I got older, God was talking to me. He was talking to me through music. So actually, my mother, we were known as the Triplett Family Singers. Mm-hmm. I think everybody in Church of God of Christ had a family singers thing. And that's how we started singing. And my mother started a group, the Triplett Family Singers. And that's how we got started. She loved music. She was a musician. And psalmist and all of that. And she was just like, my children, they're not going to only pray. They're going to love Jesus and they're going to sing gospel. Yeah. So she trained us. Oh, man, I used to remember rehearsals. Like, is it over yet? Nope. Y'all got to get this perfect. You got to sing it perfect for Jesus. Okay.
2: Well, you got a great start and a great work ethic. And I noticed that you do a lot of stuff on Gmail and you have these singing letters, so how did you come about doing that?
1: My mother died, I really, to survive, I went into praise and worship mode, singing to God every day. And that's how I got that's how I kept life flowing.
2: Right.
1: Because I think after she passed, you know, you're never the same after somebody right. passes, but after she passes, like my ears, my hearing went into another realm. And I began to hear songs, and I heard the instrumentation, I heard everything, I heard the lyrics, I heard how it was supposed to be sung, and that's why I start calling them single letters. And so my definition of a single letter comes from God downloading. It's nothing I had to think of. So it really was just something God was speaking to encourage me and to encourage other people that have been going through, and that's why I called them single letters, as if God would sing a letter to somebody. You know, there's a scripture called, he sings over us. And I'm not quoting it right, but I've been, didn't have to work for it. There's something in my ear opened up in another realm.
2: Right.
1: And he would just download. It would be somebody sitting next to me that had some type of problem. I didn't know it. And I would hear a song and I was like, let me write this song. And I put it on a little CD form. And they were like, it really, really blessed them. I was really shocked, but something happened in between my mother dying and me beginning to see God. To keep living.
2: Amen.
1: Yeah.
2: Amen.
1: Yeah. I don't know why he chose me, but I'm glad he did. Yeah.
2: How do you come up with the melodies? Is that downloaded into your
1: yes.
2: as well?
1: Everything, the instrumentation, the melodies. Yeah. All of the interesting. I don't know what happened. I had never heard of that before.
2: Mm-hmm.
1: But yeah, I was just like, wow, God. So I was like, I know this is something I'm supposed to use, because the pain, my mother and my sister died like 3 weeks after my mother. Mm-hmm. So the pain that I had, the ache that I wanted people to feel better than what I did.
2: Right.
1: And so it became a passion, more of a passion of mine to help somebody. If you're feeling like me, I want you to feel better. So God would give me a song, and they were like, it blessed them. And So I never had heard of that before, but you know, God does what he does, and I'm grateful to be chosen. And I try to do it as much as I can to people that are hurting, which actually, Tony, that was my thing when I was a child. I told God I did not want to be an entertainer, but I wanted to sing, and people got healed. Jesus. And delivered. And now I don't know where I got it from, but I don't know where it came out of my mouth. But yeah, that's always been my heart.
2: Sometimes it's not for us to understand, it's for us just to be obedient, you know what I mean? A lot of I don't want to say entertainers, but that's what it has become for a lot of gospel indie artists. It's about entertainment, and it's about the bag, the money. And it's and that is so unfortunate, because God has so much more for us if we can just tap into what he's trying to do through us.
1: That's good. Yes. And, so true.
2: And it is crazy that, you know, you meet a lot of people. I've been in this business for a little bit now, and it's not what you think it is, and that's so unfortunate. So, what do you say to somebody that's trying to get into this business? A young person is trying to get into gospel music and into the industry. What would you say to them?
1: You got to know two things, know God and know why he called you. Because you know what? If you don't know the purpose of a thing, you'll abuse it.
2: Oh, my God.
1: And God, he'll give you the direction he leads. He may not speak to you audibly, but there are things, different people will come into your life. He'll guide you to a certain direction. And then you got to yield it. My thing is like, all right, God, this kind of big. So I got to, and I wasn't always like that. I wasn't like, always like, I yield this to you, but it's so many people are drawn to your gift, and a lot of them don't mean you any good. So it's like, you need God to keep your man right. Yeah, you really, really do. Cause then people come up with some stuff and they like, oh, you got, and with thing with me, I've always been so free hearted. Like, for instance, the person that had a poem, I was like, oh, you want me to turn this into a song for you? And they were like, yeah. But it always come out the negative way. Oh, I just wanted to help you, but it meant, so you gotta know God. You gotta know God, and you gotta know what your purpose is. Well, what is the purpose? What are you gonna do with all of this stuff? Mm-hmm. And not all kind of things, all kind of people, different kind of spirits. They'll try to lead you ways you shouldn't be going. Actually, that'll actually destroy you and hinder you and take you away from God. You'll never. You talking about doing gospel? The gospel is about Jesus Christ, so you gotta get him. You gotta let him lead. You know what I'm saying? You gotta let, he's got to lead you. He's got to speak to you. He's got to direct you. You saying gospel music? Yeah.

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1: But my thing was that because I'm anointed, I was excited right. to play. But the thing that you really run into is that you, once again, you got to know the purpose of who you are. And you need strong people behind you, godly people, because right. they're going to correct you. Oh. You can go and talk to them. You having these experiences. You need somebody that know God to help you understand. So you don't get lifted up in pride. People get to talking to you. And so, yeah, and then, you know, knock, knock, knock, who is the church hurt? I was like, woo, Jesus, Lord, I thank you that I had people to talk to. It was thank God for that, because we hear stuff wrong. And then if you're a baby in Christ, I saved for 15. So then I'm still playing. I started playing for churches at 18 while I was in college. That was cool, but it was great. Like, after I got out of school, playing for different people, like I said, they see your gift. And I was a little free-hearted. I didn't understand. Right. I just wanted to help everybody.
2: Right.
1: So, yeah, but to have people in your corner that know God. My mother was there. And then there was other. Matter of fact, it was so weird. A lot of my life was spent around. It was either an apostle, a prophet, a minister, an evangelist. Those are the type of, some reason they ended up in my life and they end up ministering to me.
2: Right.
1: Amen. Yeah, that was God. Hey, he got a whole crew. I loved it.
2: Amen. Amen. What's your favorite song you've written and what makes it special to you?
1: All the songs. No, the thing that really.
2: You got a bunch of them, sis. Come on now.
1: Man, I don't catalog, okay. But I hate to tell people because, oh, she bragging. I'm not bragging. I'm boasting in the Holy Ghost. Because if he had not given me the songs, I catalog 3,000 songs plus. Wow. And I still write because I'm talking to God and I know I love singing to him. Right. So I'll write something in a minute. You know, just to sing to him because he's God and because he's so good. Oh, my God. When before I got saved, I was depressed and suicidal. So to be delivered from that, I don't forget that. That had to be the power of God. And only, hallelujah, only the power of God. I never forget that. So when it comes to the thing that excites me the most is when God gives me a song and somebody gets delivered. They like, sister, that song, like the song, Too Blessed to Be Stressed. Somebody called me. And they were like, you know, I was ready to kill myself and I heard the song and it got delivered. Actually, that was the song I came out of the grief in. Jeez. And the decision was like, okay, there's things in your life that hurt you, but you're still blessed. God didn't change his mind about who you were because you went through. He didn't change his mind about you. He says his promises, they're still yours. You're still blessed. You're still not that. You're still the head and not the tail. Hallelujah. Whatever he's saying, because you're going through, that doesn't change. The enemy going to lie to you. Oh, you know. No, well, God, it doesn't change. It doesn't change. I was still a child of God. God still loved me. He said, I'm never going to forsake you. I'm going to always be with you. So nothing changed. But when a song hits a person, I was just like, wow, God, I feel, what's the word? I feel good. I feel not accomplished, but God, thank you for using me to do something for somebody.
2: Amen. It takes you to, so you can have a testimony for somebody else.
1: Yes, yes,
2: isn't
1: yes.
2: It funny how it's amazing. Isn't it funny how we think that just because we're going through, you know, oh, God's not with me, don't love me.
1: Come on.
2: Who's taking you through so you can help somebody?
1: Come. And you know, old boy, be right there. Yeah. Yes.
2: That's the part of somebody else.
1: Hey, glory to God.
2: How come we don't see it that way? What come?
1: Yeah.
2: What come indie artists or gospel artists don't see it that way? Woe is me. No, go through it. go through it. You're still alive. You know, go through it. Press through it. Tell somebody when you get through it. Maybe
1: that's and you know what? When you go through, you get oil. Okay? You get oil. Then there's power of God that works through you that begin to break yokes off other people. See that? Hey, glory to God. I'm telling you, everything I've gone through, I'm like, Father, I thank you. Thank you. You didn't leave me. Thank you. Because I came out with some oil for somebody else. So I'm excited. All right. Let me shut up now.
2: You're making me excited. We having church up in here.
1: Hallelujah.
2: Because I love God. And sometimes, you know, we human and we think that God has left us alone, but he's still right there.
1: Still right there. Yes, sir. Yes. Yes.
2: All the time. Mm. He never leaves.
1: All the time.
2: He never forsakes us. And he says,
1: never. Yes. Yes. Hallelujah. You get me. Hey, that word is spirit and life. You're going through something, start quoting it.
2: Jesus.
1: Hallelujah. Hallelujah, glory. All right, Paulette. Thank you, Jesus.
2: You're fine. What's your favorite way to connect with your audience or congregation or wherever you're singing? Is it being in church or is it at a festival? Or what's your favorite way to connect with people?
1: You know, wherever I'm at and Jesus with me, it doesn't make a difference. Cause I can sing to you on the bus. You going through something, I pick you up in my spirit. You're in the grocery store, I pick you up in my spirit and God say, sing. So I say, I'm an instrument. A living, breathing instrument, whatever God leads me to do. Now I'm working on that I got to work on that. Cause God tell me to do something. I'd be like, is that you, Lord? I was like, is that you? You know what my voice sound like. It's because I'd be like, well, God, what if I say that, if I do that? Right. Yeah, I get flesh got to, I need to yield some more.
2: Right. I understand. But that's amazing that you can pick up on someone's spirit even while riding a bus or in a grocery store or something.
1: It's like the Lord. It's the Holy Ghost. Yeah. Yeah.
2: Amen. Tell me where. That's okay. Tell me where we can find your music and are you on all digital outlets? Or how can we?
1: All digital outlets. Yeah, you can find them. And look on Facebook. God is always giving me something for. I think the last 3 months he gave the Praise Zone, and the Praise Zone is just a place where you go into meditating on God and his goodness and begin to thank and praise him. And it's daily. So, and then now it just keep giving me stuff. Then there was something like music therapy moments God gave me. And that was, he would give me a topic, somebody going through something, and he would give me a song with it. So I'm on all digital outlets, but, I'm doing something weekly, whatever the spirit of God leads me. To do, I try to be open, like I said, a living, breathing instrument. So all digital outlets, Amazon, with the CD Baby, on Facebook, Twitter, Number One Music,
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2: Amen. And you can also hear her right here on the DWGN.
1: Yes.
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1: Yes.
2: Make sure you check out my sister, Miss Paulette Triplett, the psalmist. 100gospelradios.org. 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Check out her ministry. You're going to love her just like I do. Amen. Amen. Thank you, my sister. I appreciate you. It's such a pleasure.
1: Thank you. And thank you, DWGN and Donna Walton. And you too. Oh, my God. Thank you. Thank you. Thank you. I appreciate you guys so much.
2: It's always,
1: I really do.
2: It's
1: thank
2: always
1: you.
2: A pleasure talking to you because it's just so refreshing. Every time I talk to you.
1: Praise God.
2: More people like you in this business and gospel music. Amen.
1: Thank you. Well, bless God. Okay.

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Please put your hands together and give a Chicago welcome to our very own

confident in knowing that whatever God said, it shall come to pass. Do I have a witness out there? Anybody know that if God said it, it's going to happen? Ladies and gentlemen, Brian Andrew Wilson.

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He came in my need and came in my distress.

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1: Welcome to another edition of the Rhythm and the Praise. Durant Cameron, your host with you. And today we have two amazing guests on the show. Joining me today in hour one will be James Bishop Tudman. Gospel and jazz indie veteran will be here to tell us about his collaboration with Michelle Brooks Thompson, titled Not My Will Too. And in hour two, Danielle Parker will be here. The Southern Maryland recording artist will give us insight on her dynamic selection, They That Wait. But first, we kick off the show with an energetic smash by Jamar Esau and Triad for Christ. Here's He's My Rock on the Rhythm and the Praise.

0: Up next, we have the return of Men Afraid. Now, the last time we heard from the 2025 Stellar Award Quartet of the Year, they brought us the highly successful song, Holy Ghost Praise. And now the Tuscaloosa-based traditional gospel group is back with a brand new song with the style and flair that only they can deliver. 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

It's Alvin Slaughter with the spirited selection, Holy, Holy Hope. This hour's Gospel Classic Rewind centers on another song by the former prime lead vocalist of the renowned Brooklyn Tabernacle Choir. In 1994, Alvin Slaughter released his Integrity Music debut solo album, Champions of Love. The 12-track album featured songs Where Would I Be, Champion of Love, and Cut 8 on the album, a song that earned him a Contemporary Black Gospel Recorded Song Dove Award nomination. What is the song? Well, we'll find out after we hear from an artist nominated for the Stellar Award Contemporary Male Artist of the Year. Here's the Cardi Cortez with Working on Me. Time out.

0: is my conversation with gospel and jazz indie artist James Bishop Tutman. Now, the retired pastor of 30 years is delivering the gospel through song with his latest offering, Not My Will Too. During our conversation, he enlightened me on the making of the record, a record that features Grammy-nominated artist and The Voice alum, Michelle Brooks Thompson.
1: James Bishop Tutman. How are you doing, Mr. Tutman?
2: I'm doing well, Brother Cameron. Thank you so much for having me, man. I'm excited for this opportunity.
1: Well, we are certainly glad to have you. Thank you for agreeing to do it. And glad to talk about your new song, Absolutely Love It, Not My Will Too. If you can give us more details about how this song came to be to us.
2: Absolutely. So it's Not My Will Too. Obviously, that indicates that there had to be a first one, which I recorded with my family back in 2006. It was originally written as a choir composition, but the Lord led me back to revisit it, and I wrote another verse to it, and we wanted more of a group feel. So the song was actually birthed in the early 2000s with my family. But it's a song that's rooted in Calvary, and it's talking about the importance of following the will of the Father and not our own will. And if we would all be honest with ourselves, that's something that we can struggle with at times of time, because God's way is not always the most comfortable way. So it's just one of those songs that talks about submitting to His will. And we know once we do that, His will is always right and is always good.
1: Well, awesome. I did not know that angle, that this was a song that you, first version there, you had recorded with your family group there in the early 2000s. What inspired you to revisit that song and come up with a second version?
2: Well, the inspiration is, I believe that, you know, gospel music doesn't get old. I believe that the message remains the same. Now, methodology or the way we approach it, you know, create it rhythmically, instrumentally, you know, that will change. But the overall message, if it's a well-written song, it is going to remain. So it's one of those things where God just tells me, you know, remind the people that Jesus is the way. Remind the people that it started at Calvary. And without Calvary, we wouldn't have the opportunity that we have today. So Calvary and Jesus being resurrected is the root of Christianity. So he just kind of led me back to that.
1: Me not being a writer, I'm always interested in this process. How did the song come to you?
2: Great question. This song, originally, I was on the road headed east to visit my dad. I was actually on Interstate 30 headed to Texarkana, Texas, by way of Amarillo, Texas. So that was a pretty lengthy drive. So I got the melody. I got the majority of the words written while on the road. So that was the creative process for this particular song. Now, the addition to it, Not My Will Too, with an extra verse, I didn't get it until, you know, earlier 2025-ish, after I met Michelle Thompson.
1: Oh, wow. Oh, wow. Mm-hmm. And, of course, you're talking about the Grammy-nominated artist, the Voice alum, Michelle Brooks Thompson. How did that collaboration come together?
2: That was definitely a God-ordained ordeal. Michelle was a former student of one of the instructors we have here in our city at West Texas A&M University. He and the university wanted to put together a Black History program, and so he wanted a choir in which my name was brought up in this area. He contacted me along with another instructor there at the university, and we began to meet and talk. And he brought up her name. I had heard of her because of her appearance on The Voice, but I really didn't know her. So he basically told me we're going to bring her in. We're going to have the orchestra accompany her. And he basically said, hey, I would love your band to play with us as well. Well, he didn't know that was a bucket list item for me. I've always wanted to play with a symphony or an orchestra. So God kind of let that happen at that point. Michelle got to town. We had that first rehearsal. We had a concert that Friday night, then we followed it up Saturday night there at the university. It went over extremely well, and we said our goodbyes. I thought it was over. Probably a day later, I think, she hit me in my DM and said, hey, I just want to tell you I had a good time. I have a question. And I said, okay, what's your question? I enjoyed you. She said, would you like to write for me? Well, then there's another goal that I've always had of writing for someone else. And I was in my mother's house in her kitchen, and tears just start flowing out of my eyes because that was something that I've always wanted to do. And you know as well as I know, Michelle's voice is just, she has one of those voices that's just beautiful. And so here I am getting opportunity to write for someone of that magnitude that's been on The Voice, competed, almost won it. And this little guy from West Texas is getting opportunity to work with her. And so I reached out to her and I told her I had a song that I had been working on that I thought her voice would fit perfectly. And she just said, send it to me and let's collaborate. And the rest was history.
1: Oh, wow. That's incredible. That's incredible how you two got together. And looking at the music, of course, you have the song Not My Will 2 that's out right now. But looking at your discography of some other songs that you've had released back in recent memory, God Never Fails. You did that one with Rhonda McLemore. You did a song Ride With Me with saxophonist Phil French, Good Morning Live, and Where's the Love?
2: Well, yes, sir. Yes, sir. We've been busy. We've been busy.
1: Yeah, you definitely have with the music I heard there. And even went back to the early 2000s there. I think you had, I don't know if it was a family member, the album that you did back in the early 2000s.
2: That was Empowered to Praise. That was a remarkable experience because, you know, my parents divorced when I was middle school age. So then you have that one side of, you know, my dad's family and then my mother's family. But both families are extremely talented, gifted with singers and musicians. So I brought them together with that album. It was one of the most beautiful experiences to have my parents together and both sides of the family singing together, recording live. It was definitely one of those that I would cherish for the rest of my life.
1: I could be greedy at times with requests. Do you have anything else coming up later on in the year?
2: Yes, sir, we do. We got a song that's finished. It's called Carry the Load, Revisit It. And simply stating when you go through life, you know, sometimes life can get heavy. Life is gonna life, as we say. But sometimes we think we're going through it by ourselves, but the song is going to remind you that God will help you. He will carry that load. You just got to trust him. So it's a different flavor, kind of up-tempo, got a kind of a HBCU vibe to it, go-go beat to it, D.C., shout out to D.C. So it's going to make you bob your head a little bit, but it's going to have a powerful message as well.
1: Oh, wow. Oh, wow. You already got me perked up already for that one. So I'll be looking for that one in the fall. Thank you for letting us know about that. Any events you got coming up that you'd like to share with us?
2: Sure. August 1st here in Amarillo, Texas, me and my band will be playing at Rooftop Crush Bar and Grill. We'll be doing some jazz up there, playing about an hour, 2 hour set. We'll do a little bit of promoting of the gospel album, the upcoming single as well, and playing some of our original tunes there downtown Amarillo.
1: Awesome. We'll definitely circle that on the calendar. And how can we follow you via social media?
2: Hit us up on Facebook, Instagram, TikTok. You can follow me on Instagram at james.tudman. The others, you can just get in that search bar and just type in James Bishop Tudman, and you'll pull me up. Also, my website, jamesbishoptudman.com. You can find me there as well.
1: We'll certainly do that. We will definitely do that for sure. The song Not My Will 2 featuring Grammy-nominated artist Michelle Brooks Thompson and the artist James Bishop Tudman. Mr. Tudman, thank you for being a part of the show, and we'll be praying for you the rest of the way.
2: Thank you so much, Brother Cameron. I enjoy what you do, man. Keep doing it.
0: Here's James Bishop Tudman featuring Michelle Brooks Thompson with Not My Will 2 on The Rhythm and the Praise.
3: Listen, there are times when we pray for God to reveal an easier way, but then he decides that the challenging way is the best way. This is why we pray, not my will, but thy will be done. Hallelujah. Come on, Michelle.

Our next artist has overcome a vocal health crisis, life shifts, and personal losses to return to gospel music. Her powerful new single has her back on the gospel music charts. And if this song is a small glance of the future, well, gospel music lovers will certainly want more. With the first of two selections, here's Joanne Rosario with Still on the Throne. You're welcome.

That's Joanne Rosario with Glory to You. Stick around. We've got much more music on the way next hour. And Danielle Parker will join us to talk about her latest single, They That Way. That and much more coming up in hour two on The Rhythm and the Break.

0: This song reminds me of when we started.
1: It's been so long.
0: Back in 1980. Back when me and Tommy and Wayne was young. Daddy had us up there singing. And it was a song that they wanted us to sing real bad. At the time, we didn't know what to say. But now we know. Can I

0: Up next is my conversation with Gifted Summons, worship leader and recording artist, Danielle Parker. Now, you've heard her as a featured vocalist with the stellar war-dominated group John Tillery and Living Sacrifice, and the chart-topping choir Voices to Voices. Now the spotlight shines brightly on her with her brand new single, They That Wait. She recently chatted with me about how this musical message from God came to be.
1: Ms. Parker, how are you doing today?
2: I'm well, how are you?
1: I'm doing fine. Trying to stay cool. Thank God for AC. Well, we're glad to have you on the phone and glad that Mr. Tillery could make this connection possible for our interview. I heard the song through him and really like it. Know our audience will as well. They That Wait. If you could, I love hearing about the story behind the song. Could you give us the story behind the song, They That Wait?
2: I can. You know, you said if you could. I think you're saying, like, if you could wait, right? That if you could is the most important part of waiting. The waiting is the test and the trial, the things that you have to go through, waiting on God. It's not necessarily waiting on him to see if he'll do it. It's waiting on him for him to process you while you wait. You're being processed while you wait. And so I thank God for this processing season for me. I thank him for allowing me to go through the things that I go through daily just to, I guess, stretch me. I said in a song, there is strength in the stretch in his way. That part was strictly from God. I asked the Lord, I said, Lord, how do I make the verses for this song? And he said, there's strength in the stretching. Just wait. You can wait for a good thing, or you can rush for a bad thing. And so that's the thing that I want people to know, that you don't have to rush and get something. You can get the thing that God has for you. And so I wrote this song. I was walking in church. I was like walking back from, I guess, praise and worship, or walking back from prayer, and it dropped in my head, and it's like, they that wait upon the Lord shall renew their strength. They will mount upon wings. And I literally just started singing that song, and I was just like, what in the world? And so I went back to my phone, and I recorded it, and I was like, okay, I got to do something with it. That was like 2 or 3 years ago. And I was like, I got to do something with the song. Like, who's going to record it? And I could not find anyone to, like, say, you know, oh, that's a good song. You should record it. Like, let's do something with this or what have you. I could not find anyone to do it. And I was just like, I don't know. So I went to my praise team, and it was just like, well, what's the song? What's the lyrics? And I could barely get out the different parts of the lyrics, because I was just so nervous about singing the parts, just feeling overwhelmed. And I said, well, can you sing it? I was asking one of the young ladies, can you sing it? Because you sing really well, and our voices kind of pair up really well. And I said, you can sing it. And then the Holy Spirit said, I have songs for her. And I was like, okay, so I guess I'm supposed to sing this song. And I'm just so thankful that he gave it to me, because I need it now more than ever. I'm so serious. I need this song more than ever. I'm just waiting for God for things, just different things that we all hope for. We're all hoping for different things in our lives. I'm just waiting. I'm just waiting on God. So, and I'm hoping that he sees that I'm waiting patiently, that I'm waiting well. I didn't always wait well, but I'm waiting well now. So.
1: Well, I really do appreciate you sharing that with us. I'm always amazed about how God gives us that seed for a song and for it to blossom into a recording, what we have here. I'm curious, after God gave it to you, tell us about the journey from getting that to being lyrics and a song written to a song recorded.
2: So I had contacted one of my friends. He's a producer. Actually, he's a writer as well. He's a producer, a writer. The way he had the melody in his head, I had already had the beat, but he put the things together, and he was like, you know, do this on this part and do this on that part and things like that. And I appreciate him, you know, elevating, I guess, my hearing so that I can hear what it should sound like or what have you. And so I'm glad that I contacted him, and I'm glad that we worked together, and I'm glad that he put together this song that was ministry to me, and I'm hoping it's ministry for everybody. That's really why I wanted to push this out to the masses, because I feel like everyone needs to know that they need to wait on God.
1: Do you write a lot of songs, and how is that gift for you? How is that process for writing different songs?
2: Oh, wow. So that's a good question. I was told I was a psalmist years ago. I was probably between 18 and maybe 25, roughly. And a prophetess came to my church service, Prophetess Sherelle. I was on the floor praying, and I got back. I said, Lord, who am I? Like, who am I in the kingdom? Who am I? And she came over to me. She said, you are a psalmist. She said, you're a prophetic psalmist. And she began to pray for me, and I began to get so nervous. And I'm like, oh, my gosh. Like, she's praying for me. Like, I don't even deserve to be a prophetic writer. I don't deserve to be anything. But some months later, I began to write songs and pull on the musicians for them to help me write things. And they began to help me to, like, you know, formulate the songs that I was writing. But I still didn't recognize that I was the writer that I was until years later. After I had a stroke. I had a stroke in 2022, September 23rd, 2022. I had a stroke. And I had no voice at all. And I was just like, well, I don't think I can do anything. Like, I don't think I'm really good for anything. Because I had a stroke, my voice didn't work. I was just like, how am I going to come back from this? And God has a way of pulling you out from that very stroke, from that very crushing thing, that thing that seems so hard, that thing that seems so crippling. I thought I was just a cripple at one time. And I was told, you know, by certain people, oh, you're disabled. I'm not disabled. God said that I'm healed. He said that I'm healed, so I am healed. And so God told me to write. He just kept giving me songs. I went into prayer ever since I had the surgery on my heart. And I'm getting a little emotional because he mended my heart the way that he wanted to mend it. And so I'm thankful to him because I didn't know that I was a writer. And I was saying to, like, the writer group that we have at our church, I'm like, you know, I don't even know if I'm a writer. He was like, you are a writer. My pastor, my apostle Zimmerman, he was like, you are a writer. And I was like, okay, I am a writer. But I was still hearing songs. I was literally hearing them. I was hearing the music. I was hearing songs and writing them down. And I was just like, how are you, like, giving me so many songs and I can't put them out? I can't sing them. I can't do these things. And he fooled me. He tricked me because, like, I'm like, he's like, I got you. I got one for you. So he's developing the gift in me. And so slowly but surely, I'm starting to put things out. And, yeah, so I'm thankful.
1: Amen. But thank you for sharing that with us and how God has healed you. We really do appreciate you sharing that with us.
2: Thank you. No problem. I'm so happy he healed me. So that's cool.
1: If we want to keep track of you, what social media sites or websites we can follow?
2: Danny D.L. Parker. That's all one word, lowercase d. That's on Instagram and Facebook. And then my YouTube name is Danielle Parker. Yeah, but I have that as my Instagram and my Facebook and my YouTube.
1: Well, we would definitely check that out. They That Wait, the artist Danielle Parker. Ms. Parker, thank you for this time, and we'll definitely be praying for you the rest of the way.
2: Thank you so much. I really appreciate you and your time in this station. Thank you.
0: Here's Danielle Parker with They That Wait on The Rhythm and the Praise.

0: That's the one and only Thomas Whitfield with his old-time classic, Hallelujah, Anyhow. This hour's Gospel Classic Rewind centers on another song by the co-founder of the Whitfield Company and the artist known to many as the Maestro. In 1991, Thomas Whitfield released the album My Faith on Benson Records. Grammy-nominated album featured songs Lift Those Hands and Bless Him, We Need a Word from the Lord, and cut one on the album, a song written by legend Edwin Hawkins. What is the song? Well, we'll find out after we hear from a 2026 Stellar Awards Producer of the Year nominee. Here's PJ Morton with Mercy.
1: Here you go again, making a way for me. Mm-hmm. Even when I was too blind to see. Mm-hmm.

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Amen. God bless you. 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

0: 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Kelly.
1: Thank you for being patient with me. I thank my guest, Elder Kenny Eason, for being patient with a brother and welcome him to the show. Elder Eason, how you doing today?
2: I'm good, Brother Tony. I'm blessed.
1: I know that's right, man. I know that's right. I understand you're getting ready to receive a couple of awards. You got a couple of nines, man. What's going on with that? How you doing?
2: Man, I'm blessed. I got to tell you, I'm blessed, man. My first time being nominated at Gospel Choice Music Awards. I got two nominations for the male artist and then best artist of the year and male artist of the year, male vocalist of the year. So, you know, I'm blessed, man. I mean, you know, God just started opening them doors for me in my 60s, man.
1: Hey, didn't he say in his word, your ladder should be greater?
2: Amen.
1: So, how does that make you feel do you feel like you've been passed over or is it just good timing for you?
2: You know, in the beginning, it kind of felt that way, you know, being passed over, but at the same time, you know, I was kind of, you know, giving up the music, mm-hmm. you know, because for many years, I've been, you know, in and out the studios and
1: right.
2: you know, trying to make things happen because I love music. I love singing and writing and, like I said, man, God started opening them doors for me about 3 years ago. And so, you know, it's God's timing, man, but you know, it's up to us to keep going and not give up.
1: That's right. That's right. Do you think that, a lot of people, man, are just striving for the awards and not giving the recognition to God where it matters?
2: Well, I feel like, you know, it's like for me, you know, it's not about the awards and stuff. It's about, you know, spreading the gospel of Jesus Christ. Mm-hmm. But as you get into the business, you know, you see the business of things in the gospel music, because there's a lot of artists out there,
1: oh, yeah.
2: you know, that don't get recognized and the recognition for the work they're put in and for the songs.
1: Right.
2: And even as I listen to you guys' station, man, I mean, there's a lot of good music out there and artists that get recognized, man.
1: That's right. That's right. It's a bunch of indie artists, man, that, it's crazy that the FM stations, the big stations, they won't give indie artists, a shot. I won't give you a listen to. And it's, that's why I like, indie music and indie radio stations that give a voice to really the voiceless. I mean, you're singing your songs, you're doing what God's telling you to do,
2: but
1: so the rest of the world can hear it, because this is ministry. It's just like being a preacher and never being heard.
2: Yes.
1: You know? So what do you say to our artists that's, kind of struggling to be heard?

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0: I say to them, you gotta, like God said to me, man, God gave me the word, man. Proverbs 3:5-6. He said, elder, you gotta trust in me. Don't lean on your own understanding, man.
1: That's it.
0: He said, and I'll make a way for you.
1: That's right.
0: So if you continue to trust God, he'll start opening the doors. His favor will start, you know, shining on your life, man. And it's up to us to continue, you know, like in Matthew, it says, let your light shine. Mm-hmm. So that you before others, so you may glorify God. Mm-hmm. And so that's how it happened for me, man. I just, at 63, all of a sudden, you know, I hooked up with this lady producer, and she just happened to be a 5-time Grammy nominated songwriter producer. Wow. First time I worked with a woman producer. Her name was Chanel Red. Mm-hmm. So now when I met her, I was like, this might be it, because I never met anybody in her status before.
1: Right.
0: And so when that happened, but God gave me the word first. So I was standing on Proverbs 3:5-6.
1: Amen.
0: He said, trust me, man, I'm going to do it, but in my timing.
1: Right.
0: So when I met her, and then from there, everything started happening. Went to the studio, you know, wrote the songs, put it together, you know, did the photo shoot, and, you know, did the videos, did the publishing, everything. The doors start opening, man, little by little, and still opening.
1: Wow. Look at God, man. He's faithful like that.
0: Yes.
1: He always does what he says. He won't lie to us, man. We might lie to each other, but God can't lie. So, man, tell me about this hit song you got, man. What song did you get nominated for?
0: Okay. And so I got nominated for my first single, which is called My Everything.
1: Amen.
0: And so this song was something. It's a song that I rewrote. It's a song from one of my favorite R&B group, Surface.
1: Okay. That back in the day, yeah.
0: So actually, I rewrote it in 2008.
1: Okay.
0: So now, 2023, I'm in the studio, and I say to my producer, listen, I got this song from Surface that I rewrote. You know, My Everything. It's about how the Lord is my everything now, not no woman.
1: Right, right.
0: But the Lord. And so, yeah, that's when I did it. And I did a 5-song EP. And so my first single was My Everything. And so this is the song I got nominated for. And it's one of my favorites on the EP.

0: keep on holding on until Jesus returns.
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4: 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Under Elder E.
3: And you guys got to go here. You got to check this out. I'm going to play it for you, but I want you to, wherever you see Elder E's name on any marquee, go and check this brother out. Phenomenal musician.
4: Amen.
3: I feel like I've gained a friend.
4: Amen. Amen. That's right, Tony.
3: Amen. So we're going to pump him up here in a minute, but I just want him to give some encouragement to those indie artists who are kind of struggling out there to make it happen for themselves.
4: And yes, so, you know, for all the artists out there struggling, listen, man, first of all, we got to go through the struggle.
3: Hey.
4: We got to go through the hard time and put in the work.
3: Amen.
4: And stay ready so you don't have to get ready.
3: Come on now.
4: And so for years, you know, I worked in a halfway house for years. And for years on my lunchtime, I would go in the bathrooms with a Bluetooth and a speaker and just be singing.
3: Right.
4: Now, I don't know why I'm doing this. You know, I said, right. Wow, I got this thing. I keep singing and going in the bathroom on my lunch singing. And all along, God was just preparing me for what he was about to do.
3: Amen.
4: And so you got to stay ready so you don't have to get ready. But then you got to keep, you know, believing and seeking God. Because it's his time and it's not
3: right.
4: It may not be 40, it may not be 50, but it might be 60.
3: Amen.
4: But it's his timing, and listen, I'm enjoying the ride, man.
3: Amen, amen.
4: At 66, I just turned 66 on July 6th.
3: Amen. Hey, well, our birthday is in the same month. Like I said, I found a new friend. My birthday was July 1st, man. So
4: happy belated. Amen.
3: Same to you, man. And I just turned 64. So you got me by a couple of years, but we're still here. We're kicking, man.
4: Amen.
3: And I appreciate you, Elder Easton. And just keep on doing what you're doing, man. I encourage you. Thank you for doing this for me. And
4: man,
3: we're pushing your music, bro.
4: Amen. And I want to listen, give a shout out to my family, the Easton family, my church family, Kingdom Cathedral. Amen. I want to give a shout out to Liz Black and the GIN Network, because I'm a part of that organization and she has been a big help to me as well.
3: Amen.
4: And a shout out to Patterson in New Jersey, where I'm from. And, you know, my last single I put out was called Keep Holding On. Mm-hmm. So that's what I encourage the people to do today, to keep holding on, man. Don't give up. Keep holding on to God.
3: Amen. Elder, I appreciate you, brother.
4: And I appreciate you too, Tony. Thank you, man, for having me on. Thank Donna. And I'm listening, brother. I'm listening. Awesome. It's an awesome station. I love it, man.
3: Thank you, man. We appreciate you. And God bless you. Keep giving us that great gospel music, man. And
4: amen.
3: We'll keep spinning it. We'll keep spinning it.

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These songs are purchased on all digital outlets. Until next time, God bless.

Father God, in the name of Jesus, I come to you, God, inviting your Holy Spirit.

to you, yielding to you. I want to say what you want me to say. I want to do what you want me to do. Holy Spirit, I come telling you, you are